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2: 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And we live together. 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

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It's Freedom of Speech Weekend and honorary 4th of July weekend. On the 30s, we're sharing your favorite dirty little secret. 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It's Alex Warren now in Ordinary.

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It's a Y2K weekend. 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

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And coming up Monday, this girl says she has a secret about one of the most famous people in the world who is just in town. He might be an athlete, and she has something she stole from him. Get ready. Monday, 7:30. I'm good.

0: You Love Me is on Mix 102.9, the best mix from the 2000s too today. Her and Ethan, by the way, broke up from Wicked. I feel like she does this just to get material for her new album. I swear to you. Anyways, her album drops July 31st.
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calls in too today. We're like 20 minutes away from almost every firework display going off in the Metroplex right now. So I hope you're on your way or you pulled over somewhere to check out the fireworks. Here's Third Eye Blind and Semi-Charmed Life.

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15: Hey, it's Mike Klein on your home for Billy the Kid in the Morning and the best mix for the 2000s to today. I got throwbacks on the way. One from Nirvana to get you all hyped up, and another one coming up from Fall Out Boy this hour.

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0: Code Essence, Mix 102.9, the best mix from the 2000s too. Today, we're talking about bachelor and bachelorette parties. Some people are hooking up before they get married, which is kind of crazy. You're saying it's different for girls? What?
1: Girl code different.
0: What do you mean? Whoa, whoa, whoa. This is a double standard. You're saying a girl can hook up with a dude at her bachelorette party, but not the other way around?
1: I guess I'm hypocritical, but I think whatever I do, everything's okay, and whatever they do is not okay.
0: Oh, my God. I love this.
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know, Miley Cyrus, super excited about getting her own Barbie doll after her nod. And she had one for Hannah Montana, but that wasn't actually Miley Cyrus. I mean, it was her, but you know what I mean. This is actually Miley Cyrus doll, so she's so pumped up for this. Came out on Monday. Linkin Park in the End is on right now. It is Mix 102.9.

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All weekend, we're giving you the freedom to share your dirty little secret with us and Billy the Kid. 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

0: The Time of My Life, Benson Boone, is on Mix 102.9, the best mix from the 2000s too today. I'm Mike Klein, hanging out with you. Benson Boone is going to be at this year's iHeartRadio Music Festival in Vegas. 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So AXS.com, you want to get those. Ella Langley and Nickelback are coming up next for you.
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3: Red Lobster. Golden Corral. Okay, fine.
2: Anyway, I have a couple of incidents with bad tippers that no one knows about. And a few months ago, I had a couple come in. They ran up a pretty big bill. They ate a ton of food. They had a lot of drinks. And their bill was like $280. And so I remember thinking at the time, like, okay, great. This is going to be like $70 at least. 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
2: 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You know?
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2: I didn't do that. Mm. But as I'm grabbing some things off the table, he left his credit card. So I picked it up and I threw it in the trash. Oops.
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Ella Langley, Choosing Texas. 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

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So Akon, Neo are coming through, and you can win your tickets. 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

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And coming up Monday, this girl says she has a secret about one of the most famous people in the world who is just in town. He might be an athlete, and she has something she stole from him. Get ready. Monday, 7:30.

mix from the 2000s to today. Congratulations to Travis Kelce and Taylor Swift. Finally got married. It's incredible. We know Selena Gomez was there. I mean, I don't have confirmation, but I'm just assuming she was there, right? She was at Selena's wedding, right? So maybe she was the maid of honor. I don't know. But we know one thing. Blake Lively wasn't there.

0: Olivia Rodrigo and Drop Dead on Mix 102.9, the best mix from the 2000s to today. Now, Olivia Rodrigo is just announced that she's going to be doing a Lego partnership. So she's going to have her own Legos out, I guess. Maybe like Olivia Rodrigo. I don't know exactly what it says, but this is interesting, though, for sure. Legos with Olivia Rodrigo on. And, of course, she has her all-female festival happening in August in Los Angeles.
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17: Here's another dirty little secret somebody told Billy the Kid in the morning.
18: I go to Starbucks almost every morning before work and strip mall. And I see the same people. But one woman in particular I see all the time. She's absolutely stunning. She walk up like in her little workout outfit. I got the courage to talk to her one morning. And she casually mentioned that she worked next door as a Pilates instructor, and I was told her I'd stop doing Pilates, but I wanted to get back into it. Truth is, I never taken a single Pilates class, and I had no idea really what it was.
19: I told her I stopped. Yeah.
20: Is that something you could do?
21: Yeah, I mean, you could just stop anything, really, but...
22: I've never been to Pilates, but, yeah, I'm sure you can just stop taking the class or whatever.
21: Yeah.
22: It's a little lie, so...
18: Yeah, but then I started going to class, right? Like, I got to class. I go to class every Saturday morning.
22: Oh, really?
18: Yeah, none of my friends know. They totally make fun of me, but I used to play golf with them, but now I go to Pilates instead. They have no clue, so I guess...
21: Oh, wow. I mean, dudes are into Pilates. Secrets,
18: right, Ron, from her?
22: A lot of the Cowboys do Pilates for strength and conditioning and training. But I don't know if they would... So you won't even tell your friends that you're doing this?
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20: 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I mean, this is never gonna happen.
21: But what if she was teaching Pilates on Beltline?
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I'm Mike Klein. I'm going to get out of here. 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
10: I mean, listed a bunch of his like sports memorabilia. 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
3: Here's another dirty little secret somebody told Billy the Kid in the morning.
4: 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And I recently went to Vegas for my friend's bachelorette party. But he thinks I just went to see family for my sister's birthday party, which is true. 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
5: 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Well, my producer, Pooch.
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3: But it's a very popular restaurant.
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3: And...
4: No?
3: No, but Chili's. That's okay. That's okay.
4: Red Lobster. Golden Corral. Okay, fine.
3: Anyway, I have a couple of incidents with bad tippers that no one knows about. And a few months ago, I had a couple come in. They ran up a pretty big bill. They ate a ton of food. They had a lot of drinks. And their bill was like $280. And so I remember thinking at the time, like, okay, great. This is going to be like $70 at least. 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
5: Oh, man.
3: 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You know?
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3: I didn't do that. 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So I just, I don't know. I picked it up and I threw it in the trash. 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
3: Here's another dirty little secret somebody told Billy the Kid in the morning.
4: I go to Starbucks almost every morning before work in strip mall, and I see the same people, but one woman in particular I see all the time. She's absolutely stunning. She'd walk up like in her little workout outfit. I got the courage to talk to her one morning, and she casually mentioned that she worked next door as a Pilates instructor, and I was told her I'd stop doing Pilates, but I wanted to get back into it. Truth is, I never taken single Pilates class, and I had no idea really what it was.
5: I told her I stopped. Yeah.
6: Is that something you could do?
7: Yeah, I mean, you could just stop anything, really, but...
8: I've never been to Pilates, but, yeah, I'm sure you can just stop taking the class or whatever.
7: Yeah.
8: It's a little lie, so...
4: Yeah, but then I started going to class, right? Like, I got to class. I go to class every Saturday morning.
8: Oh, really?
4: Yeah, none of my friends know. They totally make fun of me, but I used to play golf with them, but now I go to Pilates instead. They have no clue, so I guess...
7: Oh, wow. I mean, dudes are into Pilates. Secrets,
4: right, Ron, from her?
8: A lot of the Cowboys do Pilates for strength and conditioning and training. But I don't know if they would... So you won't even tell your friends that you're doing this?
4: Oh, they'll make fun of me.
7: This probably happens in a Hallmark movie, and they do end up together, and it's so cute, and they get married.
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6: 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I mean, this is never gonna happen.
7: But what if she was teaching Pilates on Beltline?
6: Nah, I ain't gonna do all that.
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10: Forecast calls for partly cloudy skies. A 40% chance of thunderstorms today at a high of 97. Low tonight, 76. High tomorrow, 97.
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1: Welcome to iHeartRadio Communities, a public affairs special focusing on the biggest issues impacting you this week. Here's Manny Munoz.
2: I am Manny Munoz. Thank you for tuning into iHeartRadio's Communities. It is our weekly public affairs show where we try to bring you conversations that'll help you better understand important issues or maybe just some interesting topics. Either way, I do hope you'll stick around for the next half hour. And if you have any comments, questions, or suggestions, please feel free to reach out on Instagram. My handle is at IODManny. That's at IODManny. Now, let's get on with the show. As we celebrate our 250th anniversary, it's a great time to revisit some of the stories we all think we know and separate myth from actual history, from why we celebrate on July 4th as we do, to the truth about Betsy Ross and many others. Let's discuss it now as we bring in historian Kenneth C. Davis. He's the author of the Don't Know Much series of books. His newest is titled The World in Books, 52 Works of Great Short Nonfiction, and his website is don'tknowmuch.com. Ken, always appreciate a few minutes. Thanks for the time.
3: Always a pleasure to join you, Manny, and happy early 4th of July to you.
2: Let's talk about this. When, as we celebrate our 250th, what's the one thing that you think almost every American believes about our nation's founding that is actually wrong?
3: Well, there's some little ones, trivial ones, and big ones. The trivial one, for instance, is that John Adams, who was there at the creation, thought we would celebrate July 2nd, because that's the date that Congress actually voted to make a resolution that America should be independent. It was 2 days later, on the 4th, that they voted to adopt Thomas Jefferson's Declaration of Independence as the reason why they had made that vote. But Adams was convinced we would celebrate July 2nd forever with parades and church bells ringing and illuminations, which were his version of fireworks. He left out the hot dogs and the picnics and,
2: and the apple pie. Yeah,
3: but he was wrong about the date. It was Jefferson's declaration, which was adopted, not signed, adopted on the 4th of July, that became the nation's birth certificate. I think the other real big thing, and this is a serious one, was that Congress approved almost everything Jefferson wrote with some changes, words here and there, but they left out a reference to slavery. And I have to bring it up because it's so essential to American history, that this was left out because Congress didn't want to discuss slavery in the Declaration of Independence, and Jefferson said it was because of the men who owned them as well as people making a great deal of money trading them. But it was an essential part of our history, and we can't forget that. But this document is not only significant in American history, it's significant in world history. It's still a beacon, a groundbreaking idea that all men are created equal, that we have the right to life, liberty, and the pursuit of happiness. And most importantly, I think, that governments can only govern with the consent of the governed. That was a radical idea in a time when kings and religious leaders were in charge of most countries.
2: Right. Expound on that, because the Declaration of Independence was a real radical document at the time.
3: It was in many respects. You have to remember that most countries in the world at that time, as I just mentioned, were led by kings, as England was, or Spain or France or any of the other great European powers. The Pope was still, even though the Protestant Reformation had come, the Pope was still a very, very powerful person politically and religiously. So this is a time when democracy was a new and mostly untested idea, even though it was a very old idea, going back to ancient Greece, going back to the Roman Republic, which was very influential to the founders. They believed in a lot of the ideas of a republic, which, by the way, democracy is Greek and it means of the people. Republic is Latin and it means of the people. A lot of people, you know, think they're very different things. They're not. You can certainly have republics that aren't democratic, and you can have democracies that aren't actually a republic, but the two words are very, very much synonymous.
2: few more minutes here with Kenneth C. Davis. He's a historian, the author of the Don't Know Much series of books. As a matter of fact, his website is don'tknowmuch.com. I would imagine if you ask 100 Americans who is the most American person they could think of, George Washington would probably be the figure most of them mention. But his signature doesn't even appear on the Declaration of Independence. Why is that?
3: That's correct. That's not because he didn't agree with the idea. He was otherwise engaged, as we might say. Washington had been appointed commander of the Continental Army a full year before, in June of 1775. And many people forget or have their, chronology off, that the war really started in April 1775 with the Battle of Lexington and Concord. There had already been the battle, what we call Bunker Hill in Boston. Mm-hmm. And so this was already a shooting war. At the time, Washington was first went to Boston, and then after the British left Boston and they sailed down to New York, he moved the army down to New York, which was going to be the scene of the next great battle. So Washington was in New York in July of 1776. The declaration is finally sent. There was no email, not even a fax machine in those days. So. But Washington had the declaration read to the troops, and they cheered, and then some of the people went and tore down a statue of the king that was in the old Bowling Green in Lower Manhattan, and said that they melted that statue down and turned it into musket balls.
2: I've actually been in that tavern where he read that to the troops.
3: Francis Tavern.
2: Yeah, great little museum there on the top floor, and really good food and beer. When many of us think about the Declaration of Independence, we think of John Hancock, right? Put your John Hancock here. It's become a verb. What significance was he to the document other than his signature?
3: Well, John Hancock was a very wealthy trader from Massachusetts. He was presiding over the Continental Congress that did vote on the Declaration of Independence. And on July 4th, none of the delegates besides Hancock signed the document, and what they were signing was essentially the scribbled out, crossed out draft version. That was the only thing that was signed that day. When most people think about the signed Declaration of Independence, that happens more than a month later when it's prepared by a printer and readied, and then John Hancock, as the presiding officer, signed first and, of course, put his signature right dead center in very large letters. The story was, he said, now the king won't need his spectacles to read that. Other people who are a little more skeptical think he had a big ego. He just wanted to put himself front and center. And so that's why we remember John Hancock and that signature. He was actually disappointed when Washington was named commander. He thought he should be named commander, even though he really had no military experience. So Washington certainly had some military experience, not a great deal, and he lost more battles than he won, but he won the war, which is what counts.
2: Was the Liberty Bell really rung on July 4th, 1776?
3: It was not. It wasn't even there. The Liberty Bell was commissioned and crafted a few years later, and the ringing was actually that created the crack, the famous crack in the Liberty Bell, was actually rung at the time when they were trying to pass more of a sense of emancipation, the end of slavery in America. So the crack in the Liberty Bell, like the crack in the foundation of America, was over slavery. And, of course, it would continue for a long time after that.
2: Betsy Ross, credited with making the very first American flag. How much of that story is history and how much of it is legend?
3: Family legend, mostly. The story is that Betsy Ross was a seamstress. George Washington, while he was in the Congress, would go to see her to get his French cuffs done. The legend was that Washington asked her to sew a new American flag, but that is truly legend. The American flag, the stars and stripes, we believe was the design of a man who signed the Declaration. His name was Francis Hopkinson, otherwise forgotten. He actually submitted a bill to Congress for his flag design. He asked for a quarter cask of the public wine. I didn't even know there was public wine at the time, but that was refused. It said he had already been paid his commission as a member of the Congress, and there would be no overtime or bonuses for flag design.
2: A couple more minutes here with Kenneth C. Davis. He's a historian and the author of the Don't Know Much series of books. His newest is titled The World in Books, 52 Works of Great Short Nonfiction. We often hear people talking about the fact that if we hadn't stepped in, the French might be speaking a different language in this day and age. If the French hadn't stepped in way back when to help the colonies, do the Americans still win the Revolutionary War?
3: That's a really good and important question. I think the answer to that is they might have eventually, because there were odds of the distance and the unpopularity of the war in England. But the contributions of the French, both a fleet, a naval fleet, and an army, were very, very significant to the ultimate victory. When Washington defeats the British at Yorktown in 1781, there are actually more French soldiers there than there are American soldiers. And a French fleet had defeated a British fleet in the same area off Yorktown in the Chesapeake Bay there. And those two things really contributed to the British surrender at Yorktown, which was finally, ultimately, the last battle of the war. It wouldn't be, a peace wouldn't be made until 1783, but the war was essentially over in October of 1781.
2: One of the other big myths, I guess, from history was about the Midnight Ride. Paul Revere, the British are coming, the British are coming. How much of the story that we learned in school is accurate? How much of it came from embellishments later on, if you will?
3: Well, it was certainly an embellishment later on. Paul Revere did make a ride. He was very significant early on. He was one of the men who rode from one colony then, or later state, to the next, with the letters that went between the so-called committees of correspondence, these groups of men who were trying to create a national sense of America and make the argument for independence. So Revere was one of those. But he was only one of several riders who set out that night. He was actually arrested before he was able to deliver his message, which wasn't the British are coming, but the regulars are coming out, is what Revere actually said. Two other riders actually got to Lexington and Concord before him. The British were marching there ostensibly to arrest Samuel Adams and John Hancock as ringleaders of the Massachusetts Patriot group. They were able to escape. And they were also trying to confiscate gunpowder that had been taken from a British armory. And that's the reason they were going out.
2: Last thing for you. A lot of Americans to this day, 250 days later, confuse the Declaration of Independence with the Constitution. And arguably, you couldn't have the Constitution without the Declaration of Independence. Is one of those two documents more important to our nation's founding through these 250 years?
3: I say it this way. The Declaration is our birth certificate and explains these fundamental principles that America was founded upon, which is life, liberty, and the pursuit of happiness, the consent of the governed, all men created equal. Of course, it took a long time for a lot of that to be realized, and we still haven't realized it perfectly. The Constitution, which was drafted 11 years later in Philadelphia in the same room, is what I call the operating manual for the United States. It was the plan of government. The Declaration did not lay out any plan for the government or what it would be. And between 1786 and 1787, the country was run by something called the Articles of Confederation, which was a very loose alignment. It didn't create a strong, powerful central government. There was no executive, which the Constitution would create in the presidency. So it was a weak, very weak, almost a mutual defense pact rather than a real government. And that's why many of the men, including George Washington, who was there in Philadelphia for the Constitution, believed that the country needed a more powerful and organized central government.
2: Historian Kenneth C. Davis, the author of the Don't Know Much series of books, the newest, The World in Books, 52 works of great short nonfiction, and his website is don'tknowmuch.com. Ken, always appreciate getting my learn on with you. Happy Independence Day. Happy 250th to you, my friend.
3: Same to you, Manny. And as Thomas Jefferson told us, we have the right to go pursue happiness. So let's do it.
2: You're listening to iHeartRadio Communities, our weekly public affairs show. I am Manny Munoz. If you have any thoughts, comments, or questions, please feel free to reach out to me on Instagram. My handle is at IODManny. That's at IODManny. Our country is turning 250 years old, and the Smithsonian is treating it like more than a birthday. With our shared future, 250, the institution is using its museums and stories and partnerships to ask a bigger question. What kind of country are we? Let's discuss it with Monique Chisholm, the Smithsonian's Undersecretary of Education. Monique, I appreciate the time. Thanks for joining us.
4: Thanks, Manny. Thanks for having me on.
2: So let's start off with that. Is that a fair assessment of our shared future 250, that it aims to look at what kind of country we are?
4: Absolutely. You know, the semi-quincentennial, or the 250th anniversary of the signing of the Declaration of Independence, is a perfect opportunity to stop and reflect. And the Smithsonian, we feel like the Smithsonian is well-positioned to help the nation think about the history, think about the present, but also think about our shared future.
2: And so what made the Smithsonian decide that the 250th anniversary of our nation's founding should be as much about the future as it is about the past?
4: You know, when you think about the Declaration of Independence, for me, it brings up a lot of emotion and sentiment. You know, the United States was shaped by aspirational ideals. Mm-hmm. And, you know, sometimes those ideals are in conflict. But I think it's what speaks to the heart of our nation and our democracy. And when you think about founding fathers like Thomas Jefferson, he was talking about being in pursuit of key ideas like happiness and freedom and equality and liberty. And that's what the Smithsonian is trying to do with this year, through our programming, through our exhibits, through our educational resources. We really want to tap into that and find a way to help bring the nation closer together.
2: This is it's a national program, right? It's not just Washington-centric or centered in the nation's capital.
4: Correct. And we've actually created this wonderful new portal. It's called My Smithsonian. You can access it by going to my.si.edu. But you can actually kind of chart your own course. So if you are interested in air and space, you can kind of go that direction. If you're interested in art, you can do a deep dive there. If you're interested in science, you can do that exploration. So we really have tried to make a lot of our resources available online. But then we also have traveling exhibits that are going out across the nation.
2: And so you've got all the ties to the museums, the events, these stories, exhibitions that are taking place across the country. Again, the website is my.si.edu. How did the Smithsonian decide which stories belong under the Our Shared Future 250 umbrella?
4: Such a great question, Manny. You know, a lot of work goes into thinking about how to tell the nation's story.
2: Right.
4: And our goal is actually that as visitors come, they actually see themselves in curated and what we have done. Mm-hmm. And if we miss that, we definitely want to get feedback and want to hear that. But we hope that people not only see themselves, their families represented in what we do, but, you know, also start to learn something new. That inspires curiosity, wonder, and further exploration. So that's a very good question. We strive to get it right, but sometimes we don't. So we welcome feedback if we've missed the mark.
2: Yeah, all you can do is your best at trying to serve everyone. I find it interesting because right now we're seeing so many foreigners in the United States for the World Cup, and they are... they seem to be posting on social media a lot about how amazed they are at the diversity of our country. And it strikes me that that really is the American story, isn't it?
4: It really is. And I think a perfect example of that is an exhibit that's open in the Smithsonian Castle right now. The Smithsonian Castle is kind of like an iconic symbol that people recognize. It's been closed for a couple of years for renovation. But it's reopened this summer, and there's an exhibit called American Aspirations that's there. And it's co-curated by our Smithsonian Secretary, Smithsonian Secretary Lonnie Bunch. And there's two objects that I think speak to exactly what you just said. So the first is the writing desk that Thomas Jefferson used to draft the Declaration of Independence. Mm. So that's on display there now. And we also have other objects, like we have the speech from Dr. Martin Luther King from his iconic famous I Have a Dream, March on Washington speech. Mm-hmm. And that's also on display. And so, you know, you kind of think about those two things in conversation with each other, and it's an opportunity to tell a really diverse conversation about the American experience and American identity.
2: No question about it. A few more minutes with Monique Chisholm, the Smithsonian Institution's Undersecretary for Education. What kind of challenges did you face? So many different regions, even within communities in each state, that have stories about our history and the future of our country. How did you approach we talked about the diversity, right? The differences even within our country and our communities and our states.
4: Well, you know, one of the things that we did is we asked youth to help us figure that out. So one of the projects that we undertook, it's called Democracy and Dialogue. It's actually a virtual exchange between classrooms. So imagine a classroom in New York being paired with a classroom in Wyoming. Mm. And we asked students to help us understand how their community, their specific community, has contributed to the 250-year experiment of the nation. And students took on topics, you know, ranging from, you know, transportation to the environment to the importance of libraries in their communities. And the projects that they have delved into are just they're remarkable. They're awe-inspiring. Our youth are doing a great job kind of representing the story of the American experience.
2: Yeah, that's fascinating. And I imagine that students, grown-ups, people, you know, my age would have a completely different takeaway from the appreciation on some of these exhibits just because of our life experience.
4: Absolutely. Yeah, and I think that's what makes it so unique and important, is to be in dialogue, to be in conversation. It's definitely an individual, you know, you can have an individual experience and takeaway, but I think it's more robust if you're in conversation and dialogue with others.
2: The website again is my.si.edu. How long have you been working on putting this together? Because it sounds like an overwhelming amount of work.
4: You're right. You're absolutely right. We've been getting ready for the nation's birthday for about 2 years now. It was really important to us to use this as a moment to bring people together. So yes, we've been preparing for a little while now.
2: How do you balance pride in our country, who we are as Americans, and the fact that, quite frankly, some of our history is ugly, that as a country we have a lot of bumps and bruises and scabs and scars?
4: You know, I think that's an important question, and it's important for us as individuals who care about our democracy to be able to do both. You know, we really do have to be able to celebrate all that our nation has accomplished. But we do have to, as you described, look at the difficult part of our history and even present time, and ask ourselves how we want to be fully engaged in the important work of preserving and cultivating and caring for our democracy. So, you know, we have to be able to do both. And that's our responsibility as citizens of this great nation.
2: Well, and I'm not sure anybody other than the Smithsonian would have the resources to be able to put all of that together. A few more minutes here with Monique Chisholm, the Smithsonian's Undersecretary for Education. We're discussing our shared future 250. And again, the website is my.si.edu. How did you go about, when you think about our nation's history and our nation's future, it's not just history, but culture and civics and science and art. How did you go about combining all of those things so they fit?
4: You know, I think that's the superpower of the Smithsonian, is to work at those intersections mm-hmm. of art, history, science, and culture. So, for example, one of the things that's new that's actually going to be available on June 18th is something from our new museum, the Smithsonian American Women's History Museum. What they've done is they've actually created a virtual reality experience. Hmm. So you can imagine if you're in D.C., you can point your camera at the Washington Monument or, you know, at the White House or at some of the other monuments there in D.C. And what you're going to be able to do is learn about the what it's called as unhidden heroines. So you'll be able to learn about the women who played significant roles in our history, whose stories are often not told or are left out. And so that's also going to be available online. Mm-hmm. That's the kind of thing that we're trying to do at the intersections of art, history, science, culture, tell the stories of women in science and STEM, but also help to remember the history and how usually uncelebrated or unrecognized contributions
2: right.
4: have played a role in that.
2: Yeah, just average Americans have had a huge role in building what our nation is. Let me ask you about American aspirations. That seems to be an important piece of this whole thing.
4: Yes. American Aspirations is the special exhibit that's curated at our castle, the Smithsonian Castle. It'll be open through July 26th. And what we've done is we've brought together 30 iconic objects. So, you know, I mentioned Thomas Jefferson's writing desk and Martin Luther King's speech, but there's also things like the model of the Statue of Liberty. It's, it's an early kind of draft version, four feet tall, but it shows the modeling of the Statue of Liberty. We also have things like Amelia Earhart's flight suit. And that's kind of right by Sally wow. Ride's NASA flight jacket. So some really iconic things there.
2: You've worked so hard on this, obviously, this exhibit. How do you view success of our shared future 250?
4: You know, I really think that it's the commitment that people will make to participating in our shared future. So hopefully they'll have an experience through our programming, maybe our education resources, our traveling exhibits, or right there in our museums that will spark something that says, you know, I want to learn more, I want to do more, I want to be a part of what it means to be part of our shared future for the nation. So I think success is going to be measured in how we move forward after the celebration of our 250th anniversary.
2: Last thing for you. We talked about the good, bad, and the ugly of our history, and sadly, probably our future as well. What do you want people to feel, to experience when they take part in this, when they enjoy this exhibit, these exhibits?
4: You know, we started our programming in January, so I hope that they feel some of the things that I've been able to feel through our programming, and that's hope and aspiration, and, you know, actually that we have been through difficult moments throughout our 250-year existence. We've persevered, we've made it, and kind of no matter what your positionality is, that you have feel inspired that we as a nation will also make it through difficult times and persevere. So I hope that's what people feel.
2: Yeah, whether it's Reconstruction or the Civil War, the Great Depression, we've been in much lower places as a country, and generally we've come out much stronger, not only as a nation, but as a people. Monique, really appreciate the time, the information. Best of luck with this. Again, the website, my.si.edu. Monique Chisholm, the Smithsonian's Undersecretary for Education. Thanks so much. Best of luck.
4: Thank you. Thanks, Manny.
2: I am Manny Munoz. I appreciate you listening to iHeartRadio's Communities this week. As always, if you have any questions, comments, or suggestions, reach out to me on Instagram. My handle is at IODManny. That's at IODManny. And that'll do it for another edition of iHeartRadio's Communities. I'm Manny Munoz. Until next time.
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9: 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I sit down with New York City Mayor Zora Mamdani to talk about sports, immigration, politics, and the serious question of what makes a great New York City taco. 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
3: 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Seacrest with you in Hollywood, ready to go from 40 to number one. And today on the show, we are going to hear from artists like Alex Warren, Ed Sheeran, and Joe Jonas about their 4th of July memories and traditions with plenty of fireworks, plus songs from Ariana Grande and Gracie Abrams making some big waves on the charts. Now, jumping right into it at number 40, Pink Pony Club, Chapel Roan. 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
4: Hi.

0: King Pony Club. That's Chapel Roan at number 40. Before we move on, let's hit pause and take a look at the top three from last time.
1: Somber in the three spot.
0: In the two spot, Bruno Mars.
2: I just might.
0: And Olivia Dean on top for 6 weeks. Number one. That's where we've been, and here's where we're going. Nice to meet you, Miles Smith, 39.

0: Can we make a start?
1: Mumford & Sons featuring Hozier, 38, Rubber Band Man. This weekend marks 250 years of the USA, and all across the country, people are celebrating in a big way. Over 70 million people hitting the road for the 4th of July, with nearly $3 billion spent on fireworks nationwide and 150 million hot dogs will be eaten. Those are the numbers. Here's a fitting track for the celebration. Katy Perry, Firework, AT40 Extra.

0: Katy Perry, a 4th of July weekend extra.
1: Coming up next.
0: Well, The Fray rebound a couple spots with their latest single, plus Hozier has our longest running hit at 114 weeks and the number one song from exactly 2 years ago. Next.
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0: Just a few hits into the countdown, and Hozier wrote his latest album, Unreal, Unearthed, during the lockdown of 2020. But he didn't want to make songs about the pandemic, so instead he focused on the feeling of going through something challenging and making it through to the other side, inspired by the poem Dante's Inferno. This is one of the tracks he made in those sessions. Too Sweet 37.

Justin Bieber at 36 with Daisies. We're up to Sabrina Carpenter here, and she said that when she took over a lot of the creative decisions in her career, like her videos, her merch, and planning her tours, everything changed. It was a lot more work, but she felt like everything she made was uniquely hers, and she loved how her personality came through in every aspect of her music. And that creative vision led to hit songs like this, Espresso 35 on AT40.

4th of July weekend to everybody out there. And let me tell you, it's that little Chico Pitbull, Mr. 305, better said, Mr. Worldwide, checking in, checking out. God bless. It's the biggest radio show on the planet. You heard it here first. That's right. What I want to do right now is I want to feel this moment. I want y'all to feel this moment. This is one of my favorite tracks right here. Feel this moment, Pitbull and Christina Aguilera. Un besito para ti. Mwah. It's an AT40 takeover.

0: 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Feel this moment. 1840 Extra.
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4: Number 33.

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That's number 32. Well, let's get to Gracie Abrams, happily in a relationship with actor Paul Mescal, which is good news, but she admits the romance has her concerned about how she writes music. She worried that feeling secure and stable with another person

0: Misery. Goo Goo Dolls put it as an AT40 extra this week.
1: Coming up next.
0: And after debuting last week, Pink Panthers and Zara Larsson inch up a spot with this.
2: I'm freezing outside. I feel my skin tight. My coat is inside. While I look up at you.
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1: 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Here's Nick.
2: Hey, Ryan. It's Nick calling from Irvine, California. Looking forward to 4th with the fam, cleaning cobwebs off the grill. And I've got to hear Summer by Calvin Harris. Give it to me. Thank you.

0: Summer, Calvin Harris, by request from Nick in Orange County, California. Happy 4th, Nick. Thanks for reaching out. You can leave us a talk back too, like he did, over at the American Top 40 channel on the iHeartRadio app. What you do is just type the red microphone, tell us your name, where you're from, and what you want to hear. It's that easy.
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0: 10 hits in the rear view on our way to number one. And Ed Sheeran in the middle of his Loop tour. We're going to hear about what he loves most about performing across the pond. But first, his opening act, Miles Smith, Stargazing, number 30.

0: Stargazing. Miles Smith there again, this time number 30 with that. Ryan Seacrest with you, counting them down. And we're up to Ed Sheeran, who's on his tour right now with Miles Smith as the opening act, playing in Denver, Colorado this weekend before moving on to the rest of the country. When we talked to Ed a little while ago, he told us that even though he's from the UK, he always looks forward to playing shows in the USA. Here's Mr. Sheeran.
1: My favorite thing about being in the USA is it's such a vast country and there's so many different places and ways of acting in those places, I guess. 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Like, every place has something that I really enjoy doing there.
0: Ed Sheeran there. We got the full list of his dates for the Loop Tour posted at AmericanTop40.com. 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
1: Coming up next,
0: Dominic Fike with the shortest hit on the countdown at a mere 1 minute 37 seconds. Coming up,
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0: We are celebrating 250 years of America on American Top 40. And big changes are coming to the Grammys next year with the addition of new categories and some rule changes for a couple of the biggest awards. I'll tell you what's moving around after 27, Elizabeth Taylor Swift.

0: Taylor Swift, Elizabeth Taylor. That's down 6-27. So we were talking about the Grammys for 2027. Next year, there'll be 5 new categories, including Best Traditional Pop Vocal Performance, Best Latin Song, Best Asian Pop Music Performance, Best R&B Collaboration or Duo Group Performance, and Best Traditional Folk Album. Besides the new categories, some rules are changing too, which increases the amount of times an artist can be submitted for Best New Artist. And the amount of, quote, new material required for Best Album has been lowered from 75% to 66%. We'll find out who wins with the new rules at the 2027 Grammys on Sunday, February 7th.
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Wake Up Calling, 25 Papa Roach. Now, Dominic Fike has got a festival scheduled in Calgary, Canada in a couple days. Then in August, he kicks off the comedy, tragedy, parody tour across North America. He's got 24 Baby Doll.

0: Dominic Fike there on 1840.
1: Coming up next,
0: Ariana Grande vaults ahead 6 spots with our fastest riser. We'll play for in a second. And Madonna's album, Confessions 2, is out this weekend, and the first single is next.
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2: Well, last week we told you about this short film based on Madonna's new album Confessions 2, which is out this weekend. The story of the visual continues with the music video to her song with Sabrina Carpenter, featuring an appearance from actor Julia Garner. You can check it out. We put it up at AmericanTop40.com. Here's the track, Bring Your Love 23.

Kehlani folded an AT40 on the Verge track. We're just outside the top 20. And some artists like to reveal the track list for a new album with a fun announcement, but Ariana Grande inspired her fans to work together to find the song titles for her next project. At one of her live shows in LA, a countdown clock appeared on a circular screen and quickly glitched to show the words one, kiss me. It happened again the next night with three, pedal, confirming fan suspicions that the track list was coming title by title at stops on the tour. The whole album is due out on July 31st. Here is the lead single, Hate That I Made You Love Me, 22.

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0: 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The Fate of Ophelia. 21, that's Taylor Swift.
1: Coming up next.
0: The latest from Teddy Swims is coming up in a few, and Zara Larsson leaps three spaces to land her first top 20 hit. This.

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1: Hey, Ryan. This is Haley in St. Paul, Minnesota. I'm so excited for summer, but I think we got to balance it out with some summertime sadness. Could you please throw on some Lana for me? Thank you.
0: Haley, we work for you. Right now, here's your Lana Del Rey on American Top 40. Thanks for having us on in Minnesota. We appreciate it.

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This is Jason Derulo. It's going down. It's July 4th weekend, y'all. Hoping y'all enjoying. You know what I'm saying? Hoping y'all getting the barbecue ready. I mean, we got to celebrate, y'all. Yeah. So let's get it. Let's play some more hits on AT40.

Wanna Want Me, Jason Derulo in the 8040 Extra spot. We are inside the top 20. Well, Teddy Swims currently over in Europe on tour before he heads back to North America at the end of summer with a busy schedule of shows. But he says he has a secret to keeping his energy up through all the performances and meet and greets that he's got to do. And that's Phil Collins. He always takes time to listen to the Tarzan movie soundtrack before he goes out on stage because it always does the trick to get him hyped up, he says, full of that energy. Mr. Know-It-All, number 19, Teddy Swims.

0: down 4-18. 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
0: Well, Noah Kahan's up a couple more with the title track from his new album, plus One Republic, a spot closer to the next top 10 hit. Just ahead.
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2017, back to friends, it is somber. Noah Kahan, he says that his new album, The Great Divide, continues the idea he explored in his last project, Stick Season, but with one major difference. The songs are more unsure. He said the biggest lesson he learned from writing is that he doesn't actually know how the world works, but he believes that uncertainty is a sign of maturity, and he hopes his fans see growth and change within themselves when they listen to this, The Great Divide. It's at 16.

Taylor Swift at number 15 from Toy Story 5. Ryan Seacrest with you, and Alex Warren currently out on his Finding Family on the Road tour, spending the 4th of July weekend in Detroit, performing with Noah Cyrus. In a bit, we'll hear about one of Alex's favorite summer memories. First, One Republic, Need Your Love.

0: Need Your Love, One Republic at 14. Back to Alex Warren. Besides his Finding Family on the Road tour, he also has a new album set to arrive in August. So summer 2026 has proven to be a very busy time of the year. We caught up with Alex the other day and he shared one of his favorite summer memories that doesn't involve a sold-out arena. Here he is.
1: My favorite 4th of July memories have to be every single 4th of July we would go and watch the fireworks with my dad and set up chairs and have glow sticks and roll down a grass hill. And it was just, it was the best moments of my life.
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40. We have your top 10 loaded up and ready to go. But first, got a request for Ben in Cumming, Georgia. Wants to get in the summer mood this holiday weekend with some Demi Lovato. Ben, just outside of Atlanta. Cool for the summer. You got it.

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Risk It All, number 10. We are getting closer to the number one song on 4th of July weekend, celebrating 250 years of America. And in the 56 years since American Top 40 began, we've had 26 songs hit the chart with America in the title. Tracks like Livin' in America by James Brown, America's Sweethearts by Fall Out Boy, An American Woman by Lenny Kravitz. Here's the latest, American Girls, Harry Styles, number 9.

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0: 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Plus, Tame Impala steps up a notch. That's all next.
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10: We are celebrating 250 years of the USA on American Top 40. And you probably spent a few 4th of Julys watching fireworks or barbecuing. But when you're a Jonas Brother, you have a different vantage point for the celebrations. We'll hear from Joe Jonas about a 4th of July that he'll never forget. First, it is number 7. Tame Impala,

0: That is number 7 on the countdown. All right, let's go back to Joe Jonas. After 20 years of the Jonas Brothers, Joe Jonas has performed in every venue you can imagine, from small clubs in the middle of nowhere to sold-out stadiums with thousands of screaming fans. So when we talked to Joe the other day, he told us about one of his most memorable live shows while celebrating the 4th of July. Here's what he said.
1: One of my favorite 4th of July memories is performing with DNCE on a barge and performing while fireworks are shooting off. Jinju, our guitar player, ripping a solo in honor of America and just crushing it. It was really an amazing day. Being arm in arm with my brother Nick as we watched the fireworks, it's always a highlight.
0: And now here is Joe with DNCE, Cake by the Ocean, 1840 Extra.

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0: Well, Alex Warren holds his place with the number 1 song from a year ago this week. Plus, Ella Langley climbs back into the top 5 next.
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0: These are the top 5 songs of the week. So Ella Langley has seen massive success with her single. It's called Choosin' Texas. It topped the country chart. It's already gone platinum, and that could be a lot for a new artist to handle. But she heard some advice that completely changed her outlook thanks to the co-writer of the song, Miranda Lambert. They were on a late-night FaceTime call talking about how Choosin' Texas became bigger than they could have predicted, and Miranda told Ella, "You are more than the job." And those simple words reminded her to take care of herself, and everything was going to be okay. It's better than okay, Choosin' Texas.

Warren, Ordinary, it is number 4. And now some more Bruno Mars and the 3rd hottest song in North America, I Just Might.

0: and 1840 on the Verge track. Holly, the band Camino. We just heard Bruno Mars with last week's number two, so that means Olivia Dean has a new challenger for this week's number one. Find out who it is when we reveal the top two in just a few.
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2: All right, one more request. Let's do it. Jamming this one for Benjamin. Checking us out in Kampala, Uganda. Wants to hear this summer track from Sean and Camila. It's AT40. I Know What You Did Last Summer.

0: What You Did Last Summer. Shawn Mendes, Camila Cabello in the request spot for Benjamin Count 'Em Down in Uganda. Thank you, Benjamin, for going to AmericanTop40.com.
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0: We are down to the top two. And this next singer grew up as a theater kid. He channeled that passion into how he makes music today. He said the storytelling aspect of musical theater unlocked his creativity, and he even included skits and dramatic scenes in his live show because he wanted his tour to feel more like a play than a concert. And that's part of the reason why Taylor Swift says that somber is the future of music. And here he is with the number two song of the week, Homewrecker.

0: number two, Somber and Homewrecker. We have made it to number one. And by the way, this weekend is actually the 56th anniversary of the first American Top 40. So before we reveal this week's number one, we thought we'd take you back to July 4th, 1970. And hear our founding host, Casey Kasem, introduce the first chart-topping song on American Top 40.
1: We've counted down 39 of this week's 40 best-selling songs in the country. Well, that leaves only one. And it moved into the top spot just this week. And as far as I know, this group has never explained exactly why they chose their weird name. But they do tell us where they found it. On chilly nights, the Aborigines of Australia took a dog to bed with them to keep warm. On colder nights, they'll take two dogs. And when it really gets cold, they need three dogs to keep from freezing. Now that's a cold night. A three-dog night.
2: Billboard's number one.
0: Casey Kasem there, the legend, and that was the first number one song back in 1970 on American Top 40.
3: Number one.
0: And this is the hottest hit in North America. July 4th, 2026. It's So Easy, Olivia Dean. The number one song on AT40 for 7 weeks.

0: 7 weeks on top for Olivia Dean. So easy. Those are the biggest hits in the country on America's 250th anniversary. Thank you so much for counting them down with us. Enjoy your holiday. And we'll check in with you real soon. Until then, take good care.
1: All right, what's going on? It's Kevin Mano with you on your home of Billy the Kid in the Morning. We've got the best mix of the 2000s to today. Throwback from Evanescence coming up and something older from Maroon 5 on the way.

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We're playing back Dirty Little Secrets from Billy the Kid in the Morning. All weekend, we have another one coming up at 11:30.

0: 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It's Kevin Mano in here. Hope you had a great 4th of July, friends. 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
2: My boyfriend, who I've been with for like 3 years now, which in some lifeline seems like forever, we're really close and we have no secrets. And I recently went to Vegas for my friend's bachelorette party. But he thinks I just went to see family for my sister's birthday party, which is true. 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
3: 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You got to trust who you're with. And I know I have friends who are shady. They might be in the room. Well, my producer, Pooch.
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Let's play Dr. Dre and Snoop Dogg. You know, Snoop has a line of popsicles out now. That he puts his name on everything. He's got Snoopsicles. These are real. I think they're only available at Costco, but they're out there now. 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
1: Okay, okay, let's get back into it. 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

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And coming up Monday, this girl says she has a secret about one of the most famous people in the world who is just in town. He might be an athlete, and she has something she stole from him. 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

0: 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If you're moving a little slow this morning, you're definitely not alone. Tomorrow, something to look forward to as you start a brand new week. It's another Y2K Monday on Mix 102.9. We're always giving out these throwback tickets on Mondays. This week, it's Akon and Neo. Heck yeah. They're going to be at Dos Equis Pavilion in August. And at 8 a.m., your first chance to get them with Billy the Kid in the morning. We'll do it all day, like six times throughout the entire day. So just make sure you got it locked on Mix 102.9 if you want those Akon and Neo tickets. Music from Papa Roach, Last Resort. They're going to kick off a long set for us next.
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We're right there. You never have to miss a moment of Billy the Kid in the Morning.

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1: Okay, let's go. It's Kevin Mano with you on your home of Billy the Kid in the Morning with the best mix of the 2000s to today. Going to play Nelly in a couple minutes. Also, throwback from Alanis Morissette on the way.

Happy 4th of July weekend, friends. From everyone over here at Mix 102.9, we are celebrating with a Freedom of Speech weekend, playing back some of Billy the Kid in the Morning's Dirty Little Secrets again all day today on the 30s. 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

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And coming up Monday, this girl says she has a secret about one of the most famous people in the world who is just in town. He might be an athlete, and she has something she stole from him. Get ready. Monday, 7:30.

0: Mix 102.9. It's Kevin Mano hanging out with you. Hope you're having a great Sunday. Hope it's been a nice holiday weekend for you. Back to real life tomorrow for so many of us, but it's not all bad news. We're doing another Y2K Monday over here. We give out tickets for throwback shows on Mondays. And tomorrow it's tickets to see Akon and Neo. That show's happening in August after 8 a.m. tomorrow. Your first chance to win those tickets. We'll have them all day. I wonder if Akon still performs the song he did with the Lonely Island, the SNL guys, Andy Samberg, those guys. I'm not going to say the name of the song. It's not appropriate, but I hope he still performs it. I'd love to see that. Anyway, all day tomorrow, get those tickets on Mix 102.9. Music from Justin Timberlake and Benson Boone, both on the way.
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3: Okay.
2: But it's a very popular restaurant.
3: Olive Garden.
2: And...
3: No?
2: No, but
3: Chili's.
2: That's okay. That's okay.
3: Red Lobster. Golden Corral. Okay, fine.
2: Anyway, I have a couple of incidents with bad tippers that no one knows about. And a few months ago, I had a couple come in. They ran up a pretty big bill. They ate a ton of food. They had a lot of drinks. And their bill was like $280. And so I remember thinking at the time, like, okay, great. This is going to be like $70 at least. They left me $20.
3: Oh, man.
2: It was terrible. I was so irritated. I tried to catch them and ask them, like, but I didn't do it because I knew I'd get fired. So I wanted to ask them, like, what's wrong with your service? You know?
3: Right.
2: I didn't do that. Mm. But as I'm grabbing some things off the table, he left his credit card. So I just, I don't know. I picked it up and I threw it in the trash. Oops.
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And coming up Monday, this girl says she has a secret about one of the most famous people in the world who is just in town. He might be an athlete, and she has something she stole from him. 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

0: Happy 5th of July, friends. It's Mix 102.9. Hope you had a great holiday yesterday. Hope you're still soaking up the last bits of the holiday weekend. Tomorrow, a brand new week starts, and that means a brand new Y2K Monday over here. Tickets on Mondays to all these throwback shows like Akon and Neo. You want those? We've got them for you all day tomorrow. Bunch of chances throughout the day. Billy the Kid in the morning will start handing them out just after 8 o'clock. So be here if you want these tickets to see Akon and Neo. What a party that show is going to be all day tomorrow. Shakira and Alex Warren are both on the way.
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2: Yeah. Mm-hmm. You know what? Mm-hmm. I like the play. Mm-hmm. No diggity, no doubt. Play on, play it. 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
1: Here's another dirty little secret somebody told Billy the Kid in the morning.
2: I go to Starbucks almost every morning before work in strip mall. And I see the same people. But one woman in particular I see all the time. She's absolutely stunning. She walked up like in her little workout outfit. I got the courage to talk to her one morning. And she casually mentioned that she worked next door as a Pilates instructor. And I was told her I'd stop doing Pilates, but I wanted to get back into it. Truth is, I never taken single Pilates class, and I had no idea really what it was.
3: I told her I stopped. Yeah.
4: Is that something you could do?
5: Yeah, I mean, you could just stop anything, really, but...
6: I've never been to Pilates, but, yeah, I'm sure you can just stop taking the class or whatever.
5: Yeah.
6: It's a little lie, so what...
2: Yeah, but then I started going to class, right? Like, I got to class. I go to class every Saturday morning.
6: Oh, you know? Really?
2: Yeah, none of my friends know. They totally make fun of me, but I used to play golf with them, but now I go to Pilates instead. They have no clue, so I guess...
5: Oh, wow. I mean, dudes are into Pilates.
2: A couple secrets, right? One from her.
6: A lot of the Cowboys do Pilates for strength and conditioning and training. But I don't know if they would... So you won't even tell your friends that you're doing this?
2: Oh, they'll make fun of me.
5: This probably happens in a Hallmark movie, and they do end up together, and it's so cute, and they get married.
4: It's creepy, bro.
5: Okay.
4: I'm totally in love with Sofia Vergara, but I ain't gonna... I mean, this is never gonna happen.
5: But what if she was teaching Pilates on Beltline?
4: Nah, I ain't gonna do all that.
6: On Beltline!
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New album from that dude, Alex Warren, coming at the end of August, August 28th to be exact. I'm excited. My daughter is a huge fan, so it'll be on heavy rotation in our house. Gonna play Sia and Avril Lavigne both after these guys, Nirvana on Mix 102.9.

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Hey, it's Billy the Kid from Billy the Kid in the Morning with brand new Dirty Little Secrets at 7:30 and 9:30 every weekday morning on Mix 102.9. And coming up Monday, this girl says she has a secret about one of the most famous people in the world who is just in town. He might be an athlete, and she has something she stole from him. 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

0: 102.9 while you're enjoying this beautiful 100-degree day, which is crazy to go from outside in the parking lot to that into a Target and you're greeted with Halloween decorations. Like, what? Did you see that? Yeah, Target has Halloween decorations for sale now. At Home has their Halloween stuff out. Listen, I don't go to like Home Depot or Lowe's, but I feel like that's coming out soon. You know what I'm saying? And I'm feeling peer pressured. Like, maybe instead of resisting it, I embrace it, you know? Because I'm thinking like by end of next week, I'm going to have myself a giant pumpkin.
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0: And for adults with type 2 diabetes and known heart disease, Jardiance can lower the risk of cardiovascular death too. 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
11: Oh, I like hearing that. That's the perfect way to start my day.
10: I did something and I'm praying that my fiance doesn't find out. And we live together. And a few months ago, we got into this biggest fight ever, and I was just like thinking it was really bad. He went to stay at a friend's for a while, and I thought I was going to move out and we were going to like split forever. So long story short, I started selling his stuff on Facebook Marketplace. I mean, listed a bunch of his like sports memorabilia. One of them, like right away, was like, we're here to buy it, you know, like, so I sold it. 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
12: What?
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10: 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It turns out it was Joe DiMaggio.
11: Joe DiMaggio?
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7: The forecast calls for partly cloudy skies, a 40% chance of thunderstorms today at a high of 97, low tonight 76, high tomorrow 97.
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And coming up Monday, this girl says she has a secret about one of the most famous people in the world who is just in town. He might be an athlete, and she has something she stole from him. Get ready. 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

0: man, people who love to host parties, I have so much respect for you at this point. It's Mix 102.9. We had some family over for the 4th of July holiday yesterday, and it was, like, stressful. Like, I didn't know being a hostess was so stressful, you know? I'm over here like, do you need some ice? Do you want this? Do you want that? Do you want some snacks? I got some meats and cheeses here. I got some veggies over here. Like, who am I? I just wanted to have my toesies in the pool. You know what I'm saying? So big kudos to people who love to host a good party and enjoy doing that. You know, it's Mix 102.9. Got some Evanescence coming at you next. We're going to do some Usher. Also, it's a Freedom of Speech weekend. So we got another one of those dirty little secrets someone told Billy the Kid in the morning.
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2: My boyfriend, who I've been with for like 3 years now, which in some lifeline seems like forever, we're really close and we have no secrets. And I recently went to Vegas for my friend's bachelorette party. But he thinks I just went to see family for my sister's birthday party, which is true. 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
3: So you're not open and honest. 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
3: 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You got to trust who you're with. 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Well, my producer, Pooch.
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0: You gotta respect the piano, you know? It's Mix 102.9. The best mix of the 2000s to today. What up, it's Ann. Hey, heads up, tomorrow, another Y2K Monday. We're going to have tickets for you all day to see Akon and Neo. Billy the Kid in the Morning, have your first chances, 8 a.m. and 9 a.m. to win those tickets. And then when I pop in for your ride home tomorrow, starting at 3, more chances to win those.
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10: The forecast calls for partly cloudy skies, a 40% chance of thunderstorms today at a high of 97, low tonight 76, high tomorrow 97.
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mundane, a masterpiece. Oh my, my, oh my, my love. I take one look at you, you're taking me out.

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And coming up Monday, this girl says she has a secret about one of the most famous people in the world who is just in town. He might be an athlete, and she has something she stole from him. Get ready. Monday, 7:30.

0: Hey, what up, it's Ann. Can I tell you what's got me in a chokehold hard right now? Drizzalicious, man. Drizzalicious. The little mini rice cakes. If you haven't tried them, don't do it. Because if you do, you're going to regret it. You're going to become addicted like I have. It's Mix 102.9. And the worst part is I know I'm not the only person addicted out there. You want to know why? Because every time I go to the store to stock up on my 4 bags I eat in a week, right? They're all gone. It's sold out everywhere. You can't find it to save your life, you know? And I am like out. So if you know anybody that's got Drizzalicious, hit your girl up. You know, got some Eminem on the way. We're going to do some Weezer, Ella Langley, Backstreet Boys. While you're hitting me up, let me know where I can get my Driz fix, you know?
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And coming up Monday, this girl says she has a secret about one of the most famous people in the world who is just in town. He might be an athlete, and she has something she stole from him. Get ready. 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

0: Portugal and Spain, right? That's going to be fun. That is going to be fun. I'm going to be honest with you, ladies. If you're single and you're looking for love, that's a good game to, or a good match to hit up. If you want to find a man, that is beautiful. That's my pro tip around the World Cup. 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Pick your pleasure and you will find love if the World Cup's in your city. Got some evidences while you're out there on the streets hunting for love. Here in a few for you. Tupac on the way. We're going to do some NSYNC too.
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1: Here's another dirty little secret somebody told Billy the Kid in the morning.
2: I'm a server at a very nice restaurant, and I obviously I'm not going to say which one.
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2: But it's a very popular restaurant.
3: Olive Garden.
2: And...
3: No?
2: No, but
3: Chili's.
2: That's okay. That's okay.
3: Red Lobster. Golden Corral. Okay, fine.
2: Anyway, I have a couple of incidents with bad tippers that no one knows about. And a few months ago, I had a couple come in. They ran up a pretty big bill. They ate a ton of food. They had a lot of drinks. And their bill was like $280. And so I remember thinking at the time, like, okay, great. This is going to be like $70 at least. They left me $20.
3: Oh, man.
2: It was terrible. 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So I wanted to ask them, like, what's wrong with your service? You know?
3: Right.
2: I didn't do that. Mm. But as I'm grabbing some things off the table, he left his credit card. So I just, I don't know. I picked it up and I threw it in the trash. Oops.
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0: Wyatt Langford gives his all for Texas.
2: Langford coming on sides. 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
0: And on Thursday, July 9th, you can own the bobblehead that proves it. 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
4: The forecast calls for partly cloudy skies, a 40% chance of thunderstorms today at a high of 97, low tonight 76, high tomorrow 97.
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